A mountain pass that connects Vorarlberg and Tyrol. The Arlberg Pass takes its name from Arlen. Arlen is the local dialect word for these trees, mountain pines. They exude a fresh, resinous odor. People believe the oil from the needles has a beneficial effect. It is also said to strengthen the immune system. But in the alpine ecosystem, the Arlen forests are one thing above all: shelter and a habitat that provides food. And now and then, a good surface for rubbing. Marmots live in pine tree terrain. For the golden eagle, they are potential juicy prey. The rodents build up reserves of fat for hibernation, though there's little time for that. Up here, the summers are short. This mountain region and its highest peaks are often only free from snow in July and August. The first cold fronts may arrive just afterwards. This hardly bothers the fox. He isn't choosy, an opportunist, an omnivore, as long as the prey isn't out of his league. Autumn, rutting season for red deer. By shaking the branches of the pine tree, the stag states clearly this is his territory, because the first rivals are approaching. Make a rivulet muddy and add urine. Dominant stags wallow in this earthy mixture. This rotting ritual is to increase their attractivity with the ladies and impress challengers. The pinnacle of hormone-driven posturing. The battle of stag against stag. The winner gains control of the territory and all its females. A prize which is clearly very valuable to the battling rivals. The risk of injury is high, the trial of strength very energy consuming. So the experienced stag is always at an advantage. He makes the most of the terrain, attacking his opponent from above. Clearly, the better position in this power struggle. And the dominant male also wins this duel. During the rut, he has only one thing in mind, mating rather than feeding. So the animals, which can weigh up to 250 kilos, lose around 20% of their weight.

with all-round abilities. It absorbs heavy rainfall and flooding, filters carbon dioxide from the air, and thus protects the climate. Humid air accumulates at the peaks. The Arlberg is famous for this. The region is among those with the highest precipitation in Austria. This is due to its alignment with the Alps. The Arlberg is a mountain range between Vorarlberg and Tyrol. The mountain massive, which runs north to south, is the first major obstacle to the northwest. Since the weather usually comes from the west and northwest, the Arlberg massive enjoys particularly high precipitation. So rain and snow seem to be guaranteed. However, global climate change has no respect for the Arlberg. As early as the end of September, winter can first rear its head. At low altitudes, however, it remains mild for longer and longer. Once the snow stays on the ground, the fight for survival begins for the animal world. While it's a new season for the ski world in the Arlberg, it can start early. Snow cannons provide an additional jump start to guarantee the pistes all the way down to the valley. There is already more snow at high altitudes. The black grouse feel at home here. And even further up, where the real crossover artists have their home, the ibex. They live from the fat reserves they've built up during the summer. Snowy scrub and dry grass are difficult to reach, and they provide little energy in any case. The chamois are faced with the same problem in winter. The cold season doesn't have much nutrition to offer, so the best tactic is don't move much and save energy. Grey low-hanging clouds, increasingly in density, indicate heavy snowfall. Snow forms between -4 and -20 degrees centigrade. Drops of water turn into icy pieces of jewelry. Water builds up on what are known as condensation nuclei, such as specks of dust or pollen, and solidifies into ice. The crystals combine to form snowflakes. Each ice crystal is hexagonal, but no two are alike. On the journey down to the ground, even minute differences in temperature and humidity are enough to create unique works of art. The heaviest snowfall occurs when it isn't too cold. Then the air absorbs more moisture, and this creates particularly delicate crystals with multiple branches. In a good winter, between 4 and 8 meters of snow fall on the Arlberg, depending on the area. Then the Arlberg becomes a winter wonderland. But more and more often, the onset of winter is late. Records since 1900 show that the temperature on our planet has risen by an average of more than 1 degree centigrade. In Austria and the Alps, warming has increased even more sharply, by around 2 degrees centigrade. How does this affect the mountain world around the Arlberg Pass? With all its ridges and peaks attaining an altitude of over 2,800 meters. One thing is clear, the wildlife constantly faces new challenges. Whether it's the fox on the ground or the golden eagle in the sky. The carnivore is looking for food. Updrafts carry him around his territory for hours. A territory that, despite the presence of humans, still offers many untouched retreats. There are no traces of skiers here.

Wildlife has absolute priority. The paths of the chamois resemble a network of traffic routes, temporarily. The next snowfall returns everything to square one. It's November. Mating season. The young buck launches his first attack and seems startled by his own courage. Fighting is exhausting. That's why the grown animals employ a different tactic to start with. The bucks mark their territory with a strong-smelling secretion from a glandular organ behind the horns. If the rival is not intimidated by this or by ostentatious posturing, the dominant buck launches an attack. From 40 beats per minute, the pulse jumps up to around 200. For humans, this rate can only be achieved by first-class athletes, which the chamois have been for a long time. The bucks can jump 2 meters high and cover 6 meters with one bound at a speed of up to 50 kilometers per hour. A chamois buck weighs about half as much as an adult human, but its heart is 25% bigger. These chases are literally breathtaking and require enormous amounts of oxygen. In the thinner mountain air, this is provided by an increased proportion of red blood cells. The animals are therefore perfectly adapted to life in the mountains. This chamois is not out of breath, quite the opposite. The buck is Fleming, the special term for targeting the smell of pheromones, the special fragrances. Through its open mouth, the animal tastes the smell of a potential mate. 2 to 3 days after ovulation, the does are in the mood for mating. Chamois lead a life on the edge of the abyss. The rendezvous can also take place vertically. If fertilization doesn't occur during this period, the doe is in heat again 3 weeks later. In winter, often only the tops of the pines can be made out. However, as long as they protrude from the snow several meters deep, they still form natural avalanche barrier. And they also offer protection to this high mountain dweller. The snowgrass, master of camouflage, always adapted to the season. Gray-brown spots in spring, piebald brown in summer, white in winter. Thus, it attracts no attention, even at the edge of the piste. The shy bird feels at home in winter. If necessary, its digestive system can even handle pine needles. While there's plenty of activity on the ski slopes, the snow grouse takes it easy. It's on standby. Its metabolism is on the back burner, and it wears functional clothing. Feathers on the toes act as snowshoes. Down-like secondary feathers insulate the plumage. Even at 50 degrees below zero, the snow grouse can survive. The snow grouse even tricks the golden eagle with its camouflage. But for how long? Even on a mild winter's day, the bird is bothered by the heat and tries to find shade. If the snow melts earlier than it can change its plumage, things become dangerous. A white bird against a brown background, easy prey, not only for the golden eagle. It perceives every tiny change in air pressure. The sun is still shining over the Arlberg Massif. The skiers are literally in their element. Until the weather changes. The first clouds hit the mountain range.

is when orographic uplift prompts precipitation. That means snow. Lots of snow. Anyone who is still outside has to find shelter quickly. The Arlberg now shows its rough, forbidding side. These features causing cloud formation are everywhere in the Alps. However, its location and orientation make the Arlberg a very special case. Moist air coming from the northwest accumulates, rises and cools down in the process. The clouds become denser until they can no longer hold moisture. Precipitation is the result. Rain in summer, snow in winter. Often there is no way forward or back. Finding food is almost impossible now. In winter, chamois form loose packs of mothers and young. The leader is the oldest, highest-ranking female. The young are suckled for half a year. Then they need to be strong enough to survive the winter. The needles of the shrubs provide little nourishment. Like many other animals, they live mainly on their fat reserves. Every snowstorm is followed by sunshine, a truism that is misleading. Especially in good weather, dangers lurk. The wind is responsible for this. It transports and shapes the snow, like the cornices of this mountain range. Wind is the master builder of avalanches. In its search for food, the chamois enters dangerous territory. The steeper the slope, the higher the avalanche danger. With every snowfall, new layers are created on the ground. Some interlock, others just rest loosely on top of each other. At some point, a single kick is enough to trigger a life-threatening natural event. Tens of thousands of tons of snow reach speeds of up to 300 kilometers per hour in just a few seconds. No two avalanches are the same. Hardly anything can withstand one.

For those who can keep their distance, every avalanche opens up the chance of easy prey. The magpies are the first to attack the injured chamois, but they hardly have time to eat their fill. The eagle has long since spotted the avalanche victim. In the animal world, the death of one creature helps another survive. Generally, it's inexperienced young animals that die in avalanches. The eagle does not go unnoticed either. Bearded vultures are circling overhead. They are still unfamiliar to the golden eagle here. Eradicated in the Austrian Alps a long time ago, the bearded vultures are now being released back into the wild, and the Arlberg is one of their new territories. The presence of the largest native bird of prey unsettles the golden eagle. Should he continue to eat and perhaps risk being attacked by the vultures, or flee? Maybe attack is the best defense. This is his prey, his territory. The bird of prey launches a dogfight against two bearded vultures. Bearded vultures and golden eagles rarely compete. The vultures only eat carrion, preferably bones.

The eagle, on the other hand, is an active hunter. Only in winter does it become a scavenger. Again and again, the eagle performs a maneuver which flips it onto its back, so it can attack the vultures with its razor-sharp claws. But two against one, an unfair duel, and the eagle retreats.

To survive the cold months, each animal species follows its own strategy. The alpine choughs, for example, gather outside the breeding season and in winter to form flocks of up to 200 animals. Usually, these sociable and intelligent birds live above the tree line. If bad weather is imminent, they like to move to the valleys. Thus, they are popularly thought to be harbingers of storms and snow. But above all, it's food that draws them to the valley. Alpine choughs are omnivores. Seeds, insects, carrion, they grab whatever's there. Even if it's just frozen berries. These also taste good to the field fare, which, like the great tit, has grown fond of frozen food. Despite ice and snow, winters on the Arlberg are getting warmer. In terms of precipitation, a trend is beginning to emerge. Although the annual amount of snow is stable, at altitudes of up to 1,500 meters, there is more rain rather than snow. This high mountain stream, known as the Lech in Tyrol, and the Lechbach, where it rises on the Vorarlberg side, then carries more water. This, in turn, increases the risk of flooding in winter. In the spawning season, from October to January, the brown trout swim upstream. The females dig shallow pits in the sand to lay their eggs. For this purpose, they prefer shallow, oxygen-rich spots. These solitary creatures meet only for reproduction. Mating begins when the male strikes the female's side with his caudal fin. In this case, the rivals are too late. There are over 1,000 eggs in each spawning pit. After fertilization, they are left to fend for themselves. The winding waterways on the Arlberg penetrate into the most remote areas and make ice fairy tales come true in winter. A sight of great rarity value. About 15% of free-flowing sections of all alpine streams are still free and unobstructed. The red deer act with restraint in the cold season. Every activity weakens them. When the animals run through the forest, it's only to look for food or if danger threatens. The fox doesn't come into that category. In winter, red deer enter a kind of metabolic tranquility. Breathing slows, the pulse rate is halved to 40 beats, the internal organs shrink. The belly to less than half its size. Winter feeding is not only to ensure the survival of the deer, it keeps the animals in their territory and helps prevent harm to wildlife. Roads in remote mountain valleys and intensively used cultural landscapes are insurmountable obstacles. Without these barriers, the red deer would migrate to the foothills of the Alps in winter. The alpine choughs don't give a damn about borders. They actually seek proximity to humans, even if living space is limited. The bird feeders are too small for the birds. So,

The smart birds wait for looters, like the squirrel. Once it has gained access, plenty of food falls down. In winter, human settlements become the most important source of food for the choughs. It's March. The days are getting longer once again, and the power of the sun is increasing noticeably. The Aalborg begins to break free from its winter embrace. This happens earlier and earlier. Due to global warming, the cold season is now almost 3 to 4 weeks shorter. With the onset of spring, the black grouse's blood starts pumping. Shortly after dawn, the black grouse embark upon their courtship dance. For the time being, on smooth parquet, the show will last for several weeks. The location for the courtship is not chosen by chance. The natural stage must have little vegetation and guarantee a clear view. 6 to 12 males gather in the arena, the oldest and highest ranking in the middle. The black grouse become dancing stars. This is designed to impress the ladies. The show fight can begin. If the pressure to perform becomes too much, it's time to take a break. Spread the wings, raise the tail feathers, fake an attack. The goal, to capture or defend the center of the arena. Only then does the male grouse have a chance with the female. There are still many performances until the final jury evaluation. Courtship can last until June. Until then, the birds can be heard for kilometers. The noise has also attracted a fox. He could try to stalk the birds. A black grouse would certainly be a treat. But the cunning predator is looking for easier prey. This one could just fly away. So it's not worth the effort.

While the mountain peaks are still white, the snow is melting at lower altitudes and vanishing. The first plants are sprouting in the valleys. The chamois find food more easily again. The ptarmigans change their plumage to the spring colors of gray, brown, black, and beige. Colorful life returns to the Arlberg region. The rising temperatures awaken the marmots after 6 months of hibernation. The chamois now seem insatiable. They nibble on the flower heads of the shrubs. The seeds are later excreted in higher regions, and in this way they help the plants to spread. Having just woken up, the marmot first has to get his bearings, while the fox satisfies its hunger with the remains of a chamois carcass that has been almost devoured. For the young ibexes, it is the first spring of their lives. However, the newly gained freedom of movement presents new dangers. Frost cracking, when water seeps inside the rocks, freezes and thaws, makes every step a risk. Climate change has caused the 0-degree line to shift higher and higher. Snow and ice disappear and no longer reflect the sun's rays. Thus, the ground, now darker, continues to heat up. Soon, snow can only be found in shady areas. On all sides, the spring sun brings thawing. The grass frogs, for example, they emerge straight from hibernation, which is why they are also known as dew frogs, or March frogs. The frogs don't need much encouragement. As soon as the nights are free from frost, they gather in the nearest body of water to mate. The females lay around 4,000 eggs in gelatinous clumps. The males sit on their backs and inseminate the frog spawn during the process.

Grass frogs mate for only a few days, which is why they are also called explosive breeders. After that, they retreat to their preferred summer habitats, moors and waterside areas. In the Arlberg Massif, water dictates the orientation. In fact, the ridge is part of the main European watershed between the Black Sea and the North Sea. It may be hard to imagine, but the rivers that rise in the west and south flow via the Rhine into the North Sea. Those that have their source in the north and east drain into the Danube and onto the Black Sea. As soon as the snow melts, the first enchanting flowers appear, such as the spring crocus, which turns the brown ski slopes into a sea of colors. For the wild animals on the Arlberg, young herbs, leaves, and grasses restore some variety to the menu. As idyllic as spring may seem, it's not for everyone. Due to global warming, plants are flowering earlier and earlier. Herbs become woody, grasses are displaced. This means that important food sources for pregnant chamois and their offspring are lost. Nature is increasingly slipping out of sync. It is getting harder and harder for mountain game to adapt. At the end of May or beginning of June, after 6 months of pregnancy, the doe gives birth. For the birth, the chamois look for a place that is as remote as possible. Licking not only cleans the fawn, but also strengthens the bond between it and the mother. They can recognize each other by their smell, and later by their very individual bleating call. The does, their fawns, and young animals live in packs of 15 to 30 animals. In a world that is steadily getting warmer, chamois feel the heat at anything above 12 degrees centigrade, and heat means stress for the mountain dwellers. The young chamois tend to flee from the nest, no matter what the terrain. As soon as it has been born, the baby tries to stand up. The fawn is still very unsteady on its feet, but soon it will be able to climb the high mountains with courage and perseverance second to none. In just a few hours, the fawn will follow its mother through the terrain. No matter what the altitude, new life is appearing everywhere. As is the case with grass frogs, their population in the Arlberg region is stable. Depending on how warm it gets, it takes a few days or a few weeks for the larvae to hatch. The tadpoles still breathe with gills, and their eyes have a bluish shimmer. They are undergoing a metamorphosis. After 2 months, they are young frogs. 2 years from now, they will come back here to father their own offspring. Although he often came away empty-handed, the fox has come through the winter well. The marmots keep an eye on him. However, the rodents have overlooked the golden eagle. Too late. The carnivorous bird has a feast. But now, he feels his hour has come.
The fox is close at hand and brave enough to challenge the eagle for the food. The bird of prey easily fends off the first attack. At least, that's the way it looks. But the fox doesn't let up. On the ground, he has home advantage. Here, he is faster and more agile. Not the eagle, the king of the skies. Sure enough, the bird of prey capitulates. The fox, a surprise winner. If his prey is too large to eat immediately, he carries it away. For this purpose, the clever animals have their own hiding places. But the nearest one is a long way from here, and the eagle doesn't give up that easily. Round two has begun. Once again, the unequal trial of strength reaches a climax. But where is the marmot that prompted this fight? In the heat of the moment, it vanished. At eye level, in rough terrain, the fox is one step ahead. He has a better nose than the eagle, which leads him to the marmot. The bird finally gives up its catch. Unsuccessful raids are not uncommon among eagles. On average, only 1 in 10 attacks ends successfully. Fawns dive into the vegetation to escape dangers from the air. The chamois, not far away, doesn't leave its mother's side. Hidden in this way, neither the one nor the other can be located by the eagle. For 3 months, the female suckles its young. Producing milk takes energy. The animals have adapted the time of birth to the vegetation. However, the earlier snowmelt also allows the forage plants to grow earlier. If the mother does not find enough fresh, nutrient-rich food, she produces less milk, and the fawn's chances of survival in winter decrease. Since the 1980s, a steady increase in temperature has been recorded in the summer months in all regions of the Alps, both high up on the mountain and at lower altitudes. In terms of precipitation, weather records do not yet show such a clear trend. But one thing is suggested by the data. It's getting wetter, with more precipitation in winter than in summer. And the weather in the Alps, which includes the Arlberg, is becoming increasingly capricious. Longer dry seasons in summer are followed by more torrential rainfall. Along with the greater precipitation, the drag force of the water also increases. The raging floods wash away more and more gravel, scree, grit, and sand. Storms destroy habitats on a large and small scale, but they also create new ones. Pioneer sites are created for plants and animals that specialize in colonizing new areas. This is only possible if rivers such as the Lech remain unobstructed and unregulated, and if the water is allowed to flow freely, at least in some places. Nature needs its space and its peace.
then it becomes possible to observe extraordinary wildlife behavior. Ravens attacking a golden eagle. Yes, that happens too, especially when the ravens are defending their feeding grounds and territory. This is exactly what excites them, reclaiming an eagle's nest. Eagles build more than half a dozen nests in their territory and use them alternately. And this one has been empty for a while. Nests are more than just breeding grounds. They are places to socialize, meeting points for individual eagles. Juveniles get together to perhaps form a bond or to occupy a new territory. The neighbors are ravens, not good company. Mobbing, that's the tactic the ravens use against the golden eagle. Especially when the ravens are rearing their young. Only a few more days until the young birds fly for the first time. They would be easy prey for the eagle. However, ravens don't breed alone. The golden eagle has underestimated their team spirit. The whole mob now rushes after it. Working as a team, they attack the eagle, which is almost twice as large and more than three times as heavy. Even a golden eagle can't do much against so many ravens. Only when he seeks refuge in the trees do they ease off. Completely untouched places are becoming increasingly rare in the Arlberg region. Strictly protected retreats are therefore intended to give flora and fauna the necessary time to recover from winter tourism and to permit species conservation projects and reintroductions. Like that of the bearded vulture, around 40 of the elegant gliders have been returned to Austria. 2019 saw the first breeding success in the Arlberg region. Their wingspan, up to 2 meters and 90 centimeters, is enormous. It makes the bearded vulture the largest bird of prey in Europe and one of the biggest flying birds in the world. It's August, midsummer. The very last of the snow has disappeared, and the meltwater makes even the smallest mountain stream swell. It's now high season for summer tourism in the Arlberg. The further away and quieter the places, the more popular they are. Humans are advancing further and further, and nature has to come to terms with that. Some members of the animal kingdom turn this to their advantage. The snow sparrow is native to winter sports areas. Instead of nesting in crevices and rodent burrows, it now also breeds in lift support beams up to twice a year. The birds find protein for their offspring in the form of insects in the alpine meadows. In the Arlberg too, they are a true haven of biodiversity, and changes literally create colorful scenes. Rarely found in valleys anymore, these are troll flowers. The carpet of flowers extends higher each year. An increase of 1 degree means it advances 150 meters. Since industrialization around 120 years ago, the temperature has risen by 2 degrees centigrade. So in that time, the vegetation line has shifted 300 meters towards the summit. What happens when it gets there? Life will then be hard for the mammoths. The same goes the ptarmigans,
which are already moving further and further up. Unlike rodents, they are much more sensitive to winter and spring, both starting at a regular time. The change to their plumage is genetically programmed to match this. Marmots need a sufficiently thick layer of humus for their burrows. Further up, it's cooler. But the rodents are unable to dig places for their hibernation in the scree. Just two of many examples that show how animals in the Alps are endangered by climate change. The Arlberg is in a state of upheaval. Its animal inhabitants are trying to deal with it. Just like the more than 400 ibexes, one of the largest colonies in Europe, until recently there was still a clear hierarchy. Female ibexes and juveniles have lower status than the bucks. On hot days, however, the pack now gathers together more and more often. The higher temperatures change the behavior of the animals, reduce their habitat, and weaken the immune system. Parasites, such as ticks and diseases, make life even more difficult for ibex. A sick animal has become separated from the group. The young buck is suffering from chamois blindness, which affects sheep, goats, chamois, and ibex. Livestock or flies transmit the disease, which can also lead to complete blindness. Without their sight, the animals starve to death or fall in steep terrain. The pathogen is highly contagious and can spread rapidly in herds. Further down towards the tree line, the red deer are struggling with the heat. Their strategy, move as little as possible, cool off in the spring water, and spend the day in the shady forest. The animals also like to wade through small ponds, and the mud provides protection against the sun and annoying insects. At the end of August, beginning of September, the weather becomes more unstable again on the Arlberg. A cold front brings the first snow. The delicate white veil, however, soon fades again. The ground is still too warm. Just as suddenly as the onset of winter came, the autumn sun thaws the snow again. The transition period on the Arlberg is short. The lush green of the meadows begins to fade, and autumn bathes the region in its most beautiful colors one last time. For the chamois, this is a last important respite. Once again, they recharge their batteries in preparation for the hardships of the coming winter. The red deer gather at their traditional rutting grounds. The dominant males in preparation for possible rivals. The coming weeks will again be all about mating. Like the deer in the rutting season, fauna and flora throughout the Alpine region are struggling with climate change. The adaptability of the animals and the willingness of humans to give nature more space, all this will also determine the future here, in the Arlberg, which is as wild as it is world famous.